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3: Hello there, I'm Sean Bindley. The Albanese government is struggling to contain growing backlash over its budget measures. Labor is reining in capital gains, negative gearing and family trusts. Small business and even some former Labor advisers have criticised the changes, arguing they'll hurt the economy and productivity. Opposition leader Angus Taylor says he believes the changes will hurt small business.
4: This is, I think, a disaster for small business in this country. You know, small business is the key to growing, to employing, to the strength of our local communities. And if you undermine small business, you undermine the country. And that's exactly what this is about.
3: US President Donald Trump says he's called off a military attack on Iran scheduled for Tuesday after the leaders of three Middle Eastern powers asked him to hold off. The social media post said he was ready to resume the war if a deal is not reached. Kate Fisher reports from Washington.
5: There'd been no clear indication prior to Mr. Trump's post that the US was preparing to strike Iran and end the fragile ceasefire. On his Truth Social platform, the president said he had informed US military leaders that the attack was off in light of the request from the Qatari Emir, Saudi Crown Prince and the UAE president. He stated that serious negotiations are now taking place and that these leaders told him the deal will be very acceptable to the USA, as well as countries in the Middle East and beyond. The president said, though Tuesday's attack was off, the military should be prepared to go forward with a full, large-scale assault of Iran on a moment's notice in the event that an acceptable deal is not reached. Kate Fisher, Washington.
3: The New South Wales Health Minister admits there is more work to do on clearing the elective surgery backlog. An Auditor General report has found nearly 4,000 patients are on a planned surgery wait list, with officials adopting a practical target of below 1,000. Ryan Park says things are heading in the right direction.
6: We came into government, the figure was around 14,500. We've got that figure now down to below 4,000 as of this week, but there's still more work to do.
3: New South Wales police have charged a man with three counts of domestic violence murder after a woman and two boys were found dead in a Sydney home. Police say emergency services were confronted by a particularly violent scene at Campbelltown, where the bodies of two boys aged 12 and 4 and a 46-year-old woman were found. A man in his 40s will face court today. In Queensland, dozens of high school students have been rescued after becoming trapped by floodwaters in the scenic rim. 42 teenagers and five staff members were on school camp in Mount Barney National Park late on Monday afternoon when they became stranded. Swift water crews used boats to carry the group to safety. More Australians are falling victim to subscription creep, with people spending an average $136 a month on subscriptions. Gen Z spends the most, an average of $178 per month. Erin Turner at the Consumer Policy Research Centre says more people are finding it difficult to cancel subscriptions.
7: But when it comes time for you to turn off the tap, to stop subscribing, they put up barriers after barriers.
3: The Australian dollar is buying 71.7 US cents. This is Air News. Firstly to Rugby League, and Roosters playmaker Sam Walker has expressed his pride in being selected for Queensland's State of Origin team, saying it's one of life's great honours. Air News' Sarah Patterson reports.
8: In what's considered both a glimpse of the future and a nod from Queensland's past, Walker will make his debut for the Maroons at halfback. Not only is the Walker family name etched in Queensland origin history, Sam's dad Ben and uncle Shane and Chris all played NRL, with Chris donning the Maroon jersey on no less than six occasions. With Tom Dearden ruled out with injury, coach Billy Slater had a number of options to replace last year's Wally Lewis medal winner, including Kalen Ponga, but ultimately decided Walker was the right man for the job. Sarah Patterson, Air Sport.
3: Amaoli Olakau'atu is vowing to take his destructive NRL form into the State of Origin arena. The Tongan wrecking ball has been recalled for the Blues after leading Manly's resurgence under Kieran Foran.
9: My physicality, you know, that's one thing I've fully focused on this year, is trying to get early involvement into games and try and make use of my physique, and hopefully I can bring that to the team.
3: In AFL, Wallyalup defender Luke Ryan says the Dockers' second half inconsistency has been frustrating. They put Sunday's game out of Essendon's reach in the first half, but were outscored after the break. Ryan says it's good to get the 4 points, but percentage is also important.
0: Last year or the year before, it cost us a spot.
3: Australian Independent Radio News.
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14: Taking a look at your local weather for Tuesday, expect rain showers with morning clouds and a top of 21 degrees. Tomorrow, we've got mostly sunny skies and milder temperatures ranging from 12 to 24 degrees. On Thursday, it'll be partly cloudy and cool with temperatures between 12 and 22 degrees. And that's your local weather up to date on West Brema Radio.
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3: West Bremer Radio's Local News, I'm Damien Lee. Police are investigating a robbery at Eastern Heights after two teenage boys were allegedly threatened by a group of offenders on Friday night. Investigators say the teens were walking along Cemetery Road between Briggs Road and Cross Street around 8:45pm when they were approached by the group who demanded personal items and stole clothing before fleeing on foot. The boys were not physically injured during the incident. Queensland Police Service is now appealing for anyone who witnessed suspicious activity in the area or may have CCTV or dashcam footage to come forward as investigations continue. Australian Red Cross Lifeblood is urgently calling for 13,000 blood donations over the next week as supplies of A and O blood types fall to dangerously low levels ahead of winter. Lifeblood says the colder months traditionally bring higher cancellation rates as donors battle colds and flu, placing extra pressure on hospital supplies used for cancer treatment, surgery, trauma care and childbirth. Spokesperson Cass Stone says Australians with A or O blood are especially needed right now, with a blood donation required every 18 seconds across the country. Appointments can be booked through the Lifeblood website, app or by phone. Seven flood-prone Ipswich communities are set to receive new community flood awareness guides as Ipswich City Council calls for locals to help shape the plans. The guides are being developed for Brassall, Bundamba, Gales, Goodna, Grandchester, Carralee, Barellan Point, Chewa and North Buvale following lessons learned from the 2022 floods. Ipswich Mayor Theresa Hardy says the guides are designed to help residents better prepare before, during and after future flood events. Council is encouraging residents, workers and community members connected to the affected suburbs to complete a survey through the Shape Your Ipswich website before it closes on May 25. And Ipswich Hockey Association returned to competition over the weekend while supporting the Dolly's Dream Go Blue campaign to help raise awareness around bullying. The round featured several standout matches, including a 3-3 Men's Division 1 draw between East and West, while Hancock Brothers claimed a dominant 5-0 win over North in the women's top grade clash. Ipswich Hockey President Tim Butler says the initiative highlighted the strong sense of community and mateship within the sport, with clubs uniting under the one hockey family. And that's your local news up to date on West Bremer Radio.
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6: Taking a look at your local weather for Tuesday, expect rain showers with morning clouds and a top of 21 degrees. Tomorrow, we've got mostly sunny skies and milder temperatures ranging from 12 to 24 degrees. On Thursday, it'll be partly cloudy and cool with temperatures between 12 and 22 degrees. And that's your local weather up to date on West Bremer Radio.
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5: Ipswich has finalised the contractor for the North Ipswich Reserve Western Grandstand.
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0: fighting crime. 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
3: Hello there, I'm Sean Bindley. Officials in the US say two teenage suspects in a mosque shooting have been found dead in a vehicle with self-inflicted wounds. Three people, including a security guard, were killed in the attack at the Islamic Center. The incident is being treated as a hate crime. US President Donald Trump says he's received a briefing on the shooting.
4: It's a terrible situation. I've been given some early updates, but we're going to be going back and looking at it very strongly.
3: Blood supplies are running low, so much so that an urgent call has gone out for blood donations nationwide. David Bruce has the details.
5: Australian Red Cross Lifeblood says more donors are desperately needed to prevent blood stocks falling to critical levels and to protect the blood supplies hospitals rely on for cancer treatment, surgery, trauma care and childbirth. The aim is to secure 13,000 type A and O blood donations in the next 7 days, 450 of those here in South Australia. With the cold and flu season already underway, Lifeblood expects sustained pressure on supply in the months ahead. People who don't know their blood type are also encouraged to donate. To book a donation, call 13 14 95 or you can visit lifeblood.com.au.
3: The Victorian Education Minister, Ben Carroll, has hit back at suggestions the pay fight with the state's teachers could have been settled months ago. The union on Friday accepted in principle a pay rise of between 28 and 32% over 4 years, averting threats of more strike action. The deal comes close to the union's push for 35% and well above the government's initial offer of 17%. Mr Carroll telling Liberal MP John Pesutto during a parliamentary hearing, months-long negotiations were necessary.
6: It's actually, Mr Pesutto, been one of the shortest disputes.
7: You're happy with how long it took?
6: No, we always want these.
7: Okay, that's the main question, though. And the question is, couldn't you have spared schools, parents, the broader community, all of the anguish and inconvenience of industrial action if, on your own evidence to this committee this morning, you could have settled this months ago?
6: There was a full negotiation that needed to occur.
3: Wheat farmers across South Australia say mice numbers have been steadily increasing over the course of the year. The state's government has now approved use of a double-strength poison to target the rodents. Brad Perry from Grain Producers SA says the double-strength zinc phosphide mouse bait will only be available to farmers.
8: There's a process that growers will have to go through where you have to undertake training, get a certificate. You obviously have to be a grain producer, so you can't go and buy it at the local hardware store. This is something that there will be for those farmers. If the farmers don't get on top of the issue, that's when you will start seeing more mice show up in your backyard. So that's why we've got to hit it at the coalface.
3: Two boys and a woman have been found dead in a southwest Sydney home in what police are describing as a particularly violent scene. The bodies of the boys, aged 4 and 12, and a 46-year-old woman were found inside the Campbelltown property. A man in his 40s has been charged with three counts of domestic violence murder. Jack Hahn says investigations are ongoing.
9: Police say that in somewhat of a strange twist, it was not neighbours, but it was the suspect himself who called 000. Officers racing to this quiet suburban street in Campbelltown, speaking with this man, going inside a property and making this disturbing discovery.
3: This is Air News. In AFL news, Essendon great Matthew Lloyd concedes it might be time for Zach Merritt to leave the Bombers. The 30-year-old midfielder failed in his attempted move to Hawthorn last year and has since changed management. The legendary goal kicker told Footy Classified it could be beneficial for both parties if Merritt moves on.
10: I think it's best for both club and player, and that they would have both done their best at the end of the last year to say, OK, we're not going to let you go, and would have hoped that things could have been that he finished his career at the club. But all he wants now is to play in a successful side.
3: In rugby league, Blues fullback James Tedesco says his Roosters teammate Victor Radley is built for Origin. Radley is one of seven uncapped players in the Blues squad for next week's series opener. Tedesco thrilled the moment as it finally arrived for the 28-year-old.
11: Victor's made for Origin footy, the way he plays the game, his brutality, his intensity that he plays with. He's built for Origin footy. I'm so glad he got the opportunity.
3: To crickets, and Pat Cummins has put in a vintage performance to help his Sunrisers Hyderabad lock up a final spot in the LPL. The Aussie captain taking 3 for 28 from his 4 overs, helping restrict the Chennai Super Kings to a total of 180 from their 20 overs.
12: Smart catch, sharp catch in the deep. Now that was the batter that was looking dangerous.
0: And once again, it is Pat Cummins who provides the breakthrough.
3: Thanks to Fox Sport for that audio. Travis Head made only six, but the Sunrisers still chased down the target with an over and five wickets in hand. Australian Independent Radio News.
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15: Taking a look at your local weather for Tuesday, expect rain showers with morning clouds and a top of 21 degrees. Tomorrow, we've got mostly sunny skies and milder temperatures ranging from 12 to 24 degrees. On Thursday, it'll be partly cloudy and cool with temperatures between 12 and 22 degrees. And that's your local weather up to date on West Bremer Radio.
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0: In this life, there are so many choices to be made, people to save, and, well, with such little time to wait. 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
3: West Bremer Radio's Local News, I'm Damien Lee. Police are investigating a robbery at Eastern Heights after two teenage boys were allegedly threatened by a group of offenders on Friday night. Investigators say the teens were walking along Cemetery Road between Briggs Road and Cross Street around 8:45pm when they were approached by the group who demanded personal items and stole clothing before fleeing on foot. The boys were not physically injured during the incident. Queensland Police Service is now appealing for anyone who witnessed suspicious activity in the area or may have CCTV or dashcam footage to come forward as investigations continue. Australian Red Cross Lifeblood is urgently calling for 13,000 blood donations over the next week as supplies of A and O blood types fall to dangerously low levels ahead of winter. Lifeblood says the colder months traditionally bring higher cancellation rates as donors battle colds and flu, placing extra pressure on hospital supplies used for cancer treatment, surgery, trauma care and childbirth. Spokesperson Cass Stone says Australians with A or O blood are especially needed right now, with a blood donation required every 18 seconds across the country. Appointments can be booked through the Lifeblood website, app or by phone. Seven flood-prone Ipswich communities are set to receive new community flood awareness guides as Ipswich City Council calls for locals to help shape the plans. The guides are being developed for Brassall, Bundamba, Gales, Goodna, Grandchester, Carralee, Barellan Point, Chewa and North Buvale following lessons learned from the 2022 floods. Ipswich Mayor Theresa Harding says the guides are designed to help residents better prepare before, during and after future flood events. Council is encouraging residents, workers and community members connected to the affected suburbs to complete a survey through the Shape Your Ipswich website before it closes on May 25. And Ipswich Hockey Association returned to competition over the weekend while supporting the Dolly's Dream Go Blue campaign to help raise awareness around bullying. The round featured several standout matches, including a 3-3 men's Division 1 draw between East and West, while Hancock Brothers claimed a dominant 5-0 win over North in the women's top grade clash. Ipswich Hockey President Tim Butler says the initiative highlighted the strong sense of community and mateship within the sport, with clubs uniting under the one hockey family. And that's your local news up to date on West Bremer Radio.
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7: Taking a look at your local weather for Tuesday, expect rain showers with morning clouds and a top of 21 degrees. Tomorrow, we've got mostly sunny skies and milder temperatures ranging from 12 to 24 degrees. On Thursday, it'll be partly cloudy and cool with temperatures between 12 and 22 degrees. And that's your local weather up to date on West Bremer Radio.
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2: Hello there, I'm Sean Bindley. Three people have been killed in a shooting at the largest mosque in the US city of San Diego. The suspected shooters, believed to be teenagers, were found dead inside a vehicle in a nearby street. A security guard amongst those killed, San Diego Police Chief Scott Wall praising the action of officers who raced to make sure more people weren't killed.
3: To know that this many of our public servants are willing to leave their loved ones behind, drop what they're doing, and run towards gunfire without asking any questions is remarkable.
2: A new recruitment push has been unveiled by the New South Wales government, designed to boost police numbers in the state. The number of annual classes at the Police Academy will rise from 3 to 4, and a new advertising blitz will be run. The New South Wales Police Association using its biennial conference to call for change to improve not only recruitment, but retention. Association President Kevin Morton says it's harder to boost overall numbers if people won't stay in the job.
4: We've already got a huge understaffing issue, and we understand that the government has been good in regards to recruiting, but it's about the focus for us into the future is about retaining the current officers that we have at the moment.
2: Meanwhile, the Queensland Police Union is calling for better support to ensure the state is better resourced by 2032. There are growing fears officers are stretched too thin and unable to serve their community. Police Union General Manager Shane Pryor says urgent action is needed.
5: When you get cops to do everything and you rely on them to do everything, the net effect is they're not in the community, they're not proactively patrolling. You know, I had an officer just on Sunday say to me, my wish is that I could just go back and do some proactive policing.
2: Victoria's Auditor General will probe whether the Allan government's decision to award a 40-year extension to the state's lottery licence was good value for taxpayers. The Lottery Corporation has revealed on the morning of the state budget it had signed a $1 billion deal to extend its licence for 40 years. Four times longer than the usual length of the contract. Opposition leader Jess Wilson says the deal was shrouded in secrecy and Victorians deserve to know whether they've been left shortchanged.
6: This was a dodgy deal used to prop up Labor's budget. And now the Auditor General is saying they're concerned that it did not optimise value for the state because there was not necessarily a competitive process to ensure that taxpayers got value for money.
2: Dozens of students and teenagers have been rescued from rising floodwaters at a school camp in Queensland's scenic rim. Lachlan Gray has more.
7: The group of 48 were on a school camp in Mount Barney National Park when they became stranded just around 5 yesterday afternoon. Swift Water Rescue along with SES crews were deployed to the incident and used a boat to ferry the stranded students and teachers through rising floodwaters. All arrived back on dry land safely by 11 o'clock last night. It's one of 10 rescues performed across the region yesterday following heavy downpour, some parts of the southeast receiving a month's worth of rain in just 24 hours. Lachlan Gray reporting.
2: Dozens of Melbourne bottle shops have been caught selling bootleg vodka containing lethal doses of methanol. The National Drug and Alcohol Research Centre warns the black market is growing, mimicking legitimate brands to deceive customers. Medical expert Dr. Nick Coatsworth says authorities need to stop the illegal trade.
8: It's not going to be up to the consumer, it's going to be up to governments. And then, you know, this is where law enforcement and penalties just have to be absolutely prohibitive and deterrent.
2: This is Air News. In rugby league, Queensland halfback Sam Walker will back his defence in next week's State of Origin series opener. The Maroons debutant set to be targeted by the Blues pack in Sydney. Walker says he's constantly working on all aspects of his game.
9: There's still so much levels of improvement for me to go in my game, and not just that area, but in so many other areas of my game as well. And yeah, I'm really confident in building my connections this week out there, and I'm sure we'll go out there and do the job that we need to do.
2: Meanwhile, Manly winger Lehi Hopewadi will miss this week's clash with the Titans, suspended for one match after making contact with the referee while chasing a kick during magic round. Bulldogs playmaker Sean O'Sullivan, meanwhile, believes Canterbury season isn't over despite their 5 straight losses, with the club sitting 14th on the ladder. O'Sullivan says their frustration isn't getting in the way of their determination.
10: This is the situation that we are in, and, you know, not going to get out of it by looking backwards or by sulking about it. So we just need to keep working hard.
2: In AFL, Hawthorn train today. They're looking to snap a form rut against Adelaide on Thursday night. The Hawks have dropped their past two and drew with Collingwood the game before that. While the Crows are one of the form teams of the competition, they do have a selection dilemma with Taylor Walker, Riley Thilthorpe and Callum Archie all a chance to be recalled. Midfielder Sam Berry says it's a tough call for coach Matthew Nix.
11: I'm not sure what they're going to do. It'll be interesting, given we've got a bye after this game as well. But yeah, I mean, we'll find out all that.
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16: Taking a look at your local weather for Tuesday, expect scattered showers and morning clouds with a cool top of 21 degrees. Tomorrow, partly cloudy skies with mild temperatures ranging from 12 to 24 degrees. And on Thursday, mostly sunny and cool with a high of 22 degrees. That's your local weather up to date on West Bremer Radio.

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2: West Bremer Radio's Local News, I'm Damien Lee. Police are investigating a robbery at Eastern Heights after two teenage boys were allegedly threatened by a group of offenders on Friday night. Investigators say the teens were walking along Cemetery Road between Briggs Road and Cross Street around 8:45pm when they were approached by the group who demanded personal items and stole clothing before fleeing on foot. The boys were not physically injured during the incident. Queensland Police Service is now appealing for anyone who witnessed suspicious activity in the area or may have CCTV or dashcam footage to come forward as investigations continue. Australian Red Cross Lifeblood is urgently calling for 13,000 blood donations over the next week as supplies of A and O blood types fall to dangerously low levels ahead of winter. Lifeblood says the colder months traditionally bring higher cancellation rates as donors battle colds and flu, placing extra pressure on hospital supplies used for cancer treatment, surgery, trauma care and childbirth. Spokesperson Cass Stone says Australians with A or O blood are especially needed right now, with a blood donation required every 18 seconds across the country. Appointments can be booked through the Lifeblood website, app or by phone. Seven flood-prone Ipswich communities are set to receive new community flood awareness guides as Ipswich City Council calls for locals to help shape the plans. The guides are being developed for Brassall, Bundamba, Gales, Goodna, Grandchester, Carralee, Barellan Point, Chewa and North Buvale following lessons learned from the 2022 floods. Ipswich Mayor Theresa Harding says the guides are designed to help residents better prepare before, during and after future flood events. Council is encouraging residents, workers and community members connected to the affected suburbs to complete a survey through the Shape Your Ipswich website before it closes on May 25. And Ipswich Hockey Association returned to competition over the weekend while supporting the Dolly's Dream Go Blue campaign to help raise awareness around bullying. The round featured several standout matches, including a 3-all men's Division 1 draw between East and West, while Hancock Brothers claimed a dominant 5-0 win over North in the women's top grade clash. Ipswich Hockey President Tim Butler says the initiative highlighted the strong sense of community and mateship within the sport, with clubs uniting under the one hockey family. And that's your local news up to date on West Bremer Radio.
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8: Taking a look at your local weather for Tuesday, expect scattered showers and morning clouds with a cool top of 21 degrees. Tomorrow, partly cloudy skies with mild temperatures ranging from 12 to 24 degrees. And on Thursday, mostly sunny and cool with a high of 22 degrees. That's your local weather up to date on West Bremer Radio.
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2: Hello there, this is Michael Lynch. Australia has secured another three cargoes of jet fuel from China and more fertiliser stock. The federal government says it's managing fuel supplies, even though the Strait of Hormuz remains closed. Prime Minister Anthony Albanese says the latest fuel purchase will arrive in Western Australia later this month, at a time when our relationship with other countries in the region is bearing fruit.
3: The cargoes from China are a first step, and I thank Premier Lee for the constructive engagement that we've had. Just like the relationships that we've built with Singapore, Brunei, Malaysia, South Korea and Japan.
2: Still in Canberra, a former Labor advisor has urged the Albanese government to reconsider the extent of its capital gains tax changes. Federal politics editor Michael Packey has more on that.
4: The 50% capital gains tax discount will be scrapped as part of a series of budget measures. From July next year, CGT will instead be linked to inflation and attract a minimum 30% tax rate. Former Labor advisor Lachlan Harris is urging the government to reconsider the extent of its changes. In an interview with SMH The Age, Mr. Harris says he supports removing the tax discount on housing, but it should not be extended to business. He argues this could discourage people from starting a small business, stifle the economy, and hurt productivity. The federal government says it will consult with various stakeholders about the changes. Michael Packey reporting.
2: A man has now been charged with three counts of murder after the bodies of two children aged 4 and 12 and a 46-year-old woman were found dead inside a home at Campbelltown in Sydney's southwest. Acting Police Superintendent Michael Moroney says it was an incredibly confronting scene for first responders.
5: Look, I can't go into specifics, but what I can say really is that it was a particularly a violent scene, and I'll leave it at that at this stage.
2: In Airwell news, three people, including a security guard, have been killed in a shooting at the largest mosque in San Diego on California's Pacific Coast. The suspected shooters, both believed to be teenagers, were found dead inside a vehicle in a nearby street. The government in the Democratic Republic of Congo has sharply revised the number of deaths linked to the current Ebola outbreak in the east of the country. A spokesman says 118 people have died and cases are now being reported over a wider area. Back home, Australia's involvement in World War II is being commemorated by a new three coin set from the Royal Australian Mint. The coloured 20-cent pieces honour military personnel who fought in the Mediterranean and North Africa in 1941, which the Royal Australian Mint Stuart Bain says was a pivotal year in the nation's war effort.
6: This is where we sort of saw our first action in the Mediterranean, in Greece, in Crete, across the North African coast. So it's remembering all of those different men and women who served in different ways across those conflicts.
2: Now to finance news, where the All Ords is up 86 points to 88.21 and one Australian dollar is buying 71.46 US cents. This is Air News. It's one of life's great honours. That's how Roosters playmaker Sam Walker has described his selection for Queensland's State of Origin side. More from Sarah Patterson.
7: In what's considered both a glimpse of the future and a nod from Queensland's past, Walker will make his debut for the Maroons at halfback. Not only is the Walker family name etched in Queensland origin history, Sam's dad Ben and uncle Shane and Chris all played NRL, with Chris donning the Maroon jersey on no less than six occasions. With Tom Dearden ruled out with injury, coach Billy Slater had a number of options to replace last year's Wally Lewis medal winner, including Kalen Ponga, but ultimately decided Walker was the right man for the job.
2: In the AFL, defender Luke Ryan says the Dockers' second half inconsistency has been frustrating. Freo put Sunday's game out of Essendon's reach in the first half, but were outscored after the break. Ryan's told Sports Today that while it's good to get the 4 points, points. Percentage is also important.
8: Well, we should be going to win by 100 points, but only winning by 40 points, or teams getting back to within 20. And it doesn't seem like much talking about percentage this early in the year, just because it's round 10, but last year or the year before, it cost us a spot.
2: De Cricket in Western Australia has a new Sheffield Shield captain. All-rounder Aaron Hardy has been named to take over from Sam Whiteman, whom WA Cricket says will remain a critical figure within the Red Ball squad. Australian Independent Radio News.
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13: Ipswich has finalised the contractor for the North Ipswich Reserve Western Green.
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16: Taking a look at your local weather for Tuesday, expect scattered showers and morning clouds with a cool top of 21 degrees. Tomorrow, partly cloudy skies with mild temperatures ranging from 12 to 24 degrees, and on Thursday, mostly sunny and cool with a high of 22 degrees. That's your local weather up to date on West Bremer Radio.

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1: Hi, I'm Brittany. 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
3: West Bremer Radio's local news, I'm Damien Lee. Police are investigating a robbery at Eastern Heights after two teenage boys were allegedly threatened by a group of offenders on Friday night. Investigators say the teens were walking along Cemetery Road between Briggs Road and Cross Street around 8:45pm when they were approached by the group who demanded personal items and stole clothing before fleeing on foot. The boys were not physically injured during the incident. Queensland Police Service is now appealing for anyone who witnessed suspicious activity in the area or may have CCTV or dashcam footage to come forward as investigations continue. Australian Red Cross Lifeblood is urgently calling for 13,000 blood donations over the next week as supplies of A and O blood types fall to dangerously low levels ahead of winter. Lifeblood says the colder months traditionally bring higher cancellation rates as donors battle colds and flu, placing extra pressure on hospital supplies used for cancer treatment, surgery, trauma care and childbirth. Spokesperson Cass Stone says Australians with A or O blood are especially needed right now, with a blood donation required every 18 seconds across the country. Appointments can be booked through the Lifeblood website, app or by phone. Seven flood-prone Ipswich communities are set to receive new community flood awareness guides as Ipswich City Council calls for locals to help shape the plans. The guides are being developed for Brassall, Bundamba, Gales, Goodna, Grandchester, Carralee, Barellan Point, Chewa and North Buval, following lessons learned from the 2022 floods. Ipswich Mayor Theresa Harding says the guides are designed to help residents better prepare before, during and after future flood events. Council is encouraging residents, workers and community members connected to the affected suburbs to complete a survey through the Shape Your Ipswich website before it closes on May 25. And Ipswich Hockey Association returned to competition over the weekend while supporting the Dolly's Dream Go Blue campaign to help raise awareness around bullying. The round featured several standout matches, including a 3-3 Men's Division 1 draw between East and West, while Hancock Brothers claimed a dominant 5-0 win over North in the women's top grade clash. Ipswich Hockey President Tim Butler says the initiative highlighted the strong sense of community and mateship within the sport, with clubs uniting under the one hockey family. And that's your local news up to date on West Bremer Radio.
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6: Taking a look at your local weather for Tuesday, expect scattered showers and morning clouds with a cool top of 21 degrees. Tomorrow, partly cloudy skies with mild temperatures ranging from 12 to 24 degrees. And on Thursday, mostly sunny and cool with a high of 22 degrees. That's your local weather up to date on West Bremer Radio.

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3: Hello there, this is Michael Lynch. Australia has secured another three shipments of jet fuel from China, totaling about 100 million litres. The fuel is expected to arrive in Western Australia later this month or early June. The federal government has also helped secure another 38,500 tonnes of fertiliser from Brunei. Israeli forces are believed to have detained 11 Australians who were on board a Gaza-bound flotilla. The Department of Foreign Affairs says it's urgently seeking confirmation of the group's welfare. Dozens of ships are understood to have been intercepted off the coast of Cyprus by Israel. The federal government is promising to work with small businesses to help navigate proposed tax changes. Sean Bindley has more on that.
4: Labor will impose a minimum 30% tax on discretionary trusts from mid-2028. Businesses are concerned they could face increased stamp duty if they transfer assets out of existing trust arrangements. But Senior Minister Mark Butler says there will be consultation with state governments to help protect industry.
5: There's a couple of years before new trust arrangements kick in, not before 2028, and we'll have to deal with a range of stakeholders, including state and territory governments, about the way in which they levy stamp duty. So we've said that very clearly. We'll engage with states.
3: In the wake of a brutal and horrifying carjacking in Melbourne this morning, motorists are being urged to lock the doors when getting into their cars. Two machete-wielding carjackers remain on the run today after a woman was punched, kicked and dragged out of a car while on her way to work in the city's southeast. This report from Madeline Burke.
6: A 44-year-old Parkdale woman was ambushed while on her way to work yesterday morning. Louise has told Jackie Felgate they opened the doors to her Audi Q3 while she was waiting at traffic lights on Chandler Road.
7: There was two of them with a machete, like a huge machete. I got punched and kicked.
6: A passerby tried to help but was threatened with the machete. The youths, who had their faces covered, took off in Louise's car along with her phone, wallet and bag. Madeline Burke, Melbourne.
3: As supply levels dwindle, Queenslanders are being urged to donate blood. A and O blood types are running very low, with 2,700 additional donors needed in the state over the next 7 days to keep supplies above critical levels. Australian Red Cross Lifeblood spokesperson Smith Yook says if you've ever thought about donating blood, now is the time to do so.
8: We need more donors now to prevent our stocks falling to critical levels by June. Our concerns are heightened this year following a really long and intense 2025 winter and warnings of new influenza strains that are circulating.
3: In our world news, the United Nations has urged Israel to prevent acts of genocide in Gaza and has raised concern over ethnic cleansing across the Palestinian territory and the occupied West Bank. A new report investigating Israeli military conduct in the war on Gaza up until May 2025 and published by the UN Human Rights Office on Monday concluded that Israel has committed serious violations of international humanitarian law. This is Air News. Hawthorn has been told it will not be allowed to host games in Tasmania once the Devils join the AFL. This report from Eddie Summerfield.
9: Hawthorn says it's extremely disappointed in the AFL's decision to force an end to its relationship with Launceston and Northern Tasmania post-2027. The club had been in negotiations with the AFL, putting together an argument it should continue to play games in Launceston into the future. It's been a relationship ongoing for the past 25 years that's seen the Hawks win 4 premierships. The club says its removal will have a material impact on the club, both on and off the field, while the AFL argues it's appropriate the Devils become the primary focus for football in Tasmania, giving the state its own team to support on the national stage.
3: Phil Gould is concerned that Laurie Daly's Blues squad lacks depth if players become injured in the State of Origin Game 1. Speaking on Nine's 100% Footy, Gould says the New South Wales list lacks the balance of Billy Slater's Maroons.
10: If something happened to James Tedesco, you've actually got an inexperienced fullback going back there to cover that position. Let's hope it doesn't happen. I look at this team and I'm thinking they're going to have a lot of possession. They're going to have to at least get 50% possession to win this game.
3: In EPL news, Pep Guardiola is set to leave Manchester City after Sunday's game against Aston Villa. Australian Independent Radio News.
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15: Ipswich has finalised the contractor for the North Ipswich Reserve Western Greensdale.
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17: Taking a look at your local weather for Tuesday, expect scattered showers and morning clouds with a cool top of 21 degrees. Tomorrow, partly cloudy skies with mild temperatures ranging from 12 to 24 degrees. And on Thursday, mostly sunny and cool with a high of 22 degrees. That's your local weather up to date on West Bremer Radio.

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2: West Bremer Radio's Local News, I'm Damien Lee. Police are investigating a robbery at Eastern Heights after two teenage boys were allegedly threatened by a group of offenders on Friday night. Investigators say the teens were walking along Cemetery Road between Briggs Road and Cross Street around 8:45pm when they were approached by the group, who demanded personal items and stole clothing before fleeing on foot. The boys were not physically injured during the incident. Queensland Police Service is now appealing for anyone who witnessed suspicious activity in the area or may have CCTV or dashcam footage to come forward as investigations continue. Australian Red Cross Lifeblood is urgently calling for 13,000 blood donations over the next week as supplies of A and O blood types fall to dangerously low levels ahead of winter. Lifeblood says the colder months traditionally bring higher cancellation rates as donors battle colds and flu, placing extra pressure on hospital supplies used for cancer treatment, surgery, trauma care and childbirth. Spokesperson Cass Stone says Australians with A or O blood are especially needed right now, with a blood donation required every 18 seconds across the country. Appointments can be booked through the Lifeblood website, app or by phone. Seven flood-prone Ipswich communities are set to receive new community flood awareness guides as Ipswich City Council calls for locals to help shape the plans. The guides are being developed for Brassall, Bundamba, Gales, Goodna, Grandchester, Carralee, Barellan Point, Chewa and North Buvelle, following lessons learned from the 2022 floods. Ipswich Mayor Theresa Harding says the guides are designed to help residents better prepare before, during and after future flood events. Council is encouraging residents, workers and community members connected to the affected suburbs to complete a survey through the Shape Your Ipswich website before it closes on May 25. And Ipswich Hockey Association returned to competition over the weekend while supporting the Dolly's Dream Go Blue campaign to help raise awareness around bullying. The round featured several standout matches, including a 3-all men's Division 1 draw between East and West, while Hancock Brothers claimed a dominant 5-0 win over North in the women's top grade clash. Ipswich Hockey President Tim Butler says the initiative highlighted the strong sense of community and mateship within the sport, with clubs uniting under the one hockey family. And that's your local news up to date on West Bremer Radio. 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
4: Taking a look at your local weather for Tuesday, expect scattered showers and morning clouds with a cool top of 21 degrees. Tomorrow, partly cloudy skies with mild temperatures ranging from 12 to 24 degrees. And on Thursday, mostly sunny and cool with a high of 22 degrees. That's your local weather up to date on West Bremer Radio.
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1: Good afternoon, this is Michael Lynch. The Prime Minister says he's not worried by a campaign criticising Labor's tax reforms spelled out in the federal budget. Small business has taken to social media to protest at the government's decision to rein in capital gains, negative gearing and trusts. They argue the changes will stifle investment and hurt the economy. Anthony Albanese has rejected the claims, but he has thanked business for using nice photos of him in their memes.
2: I think some of them are very flattering, and I thank them for picking very nice photos of me. Our policies are very clear. When it comes to capital gains tax, what we are simply doing is returning the system to what was there before 1999.
1: On the same subject, opposition leader Angus Taylor says he's overdue for a catch-up with One Nation leader Pauline Hanson. Taylor says he's happy to work with every party in the parliament to overturn Labor's tax changes. Some coalition supporters are urging the party to work with One Nation in the lead-up to the next election. Mr. Taylor says he's fighting to make sure the changes to capital gains, negative gearing and family trusts don't get up.
3: We catch up regularly through the parties on legislation coming through the parliament. The most important one is these taxes coming through. We want to axe these toxic taxes, and we want to work with every political party, including One Nation, to do it.
1: The Queensland Police Union is calling for stronger support to ensure the state is better resourced by 2032. There are growing fears that officer numbers are stretched too thinly and are unable to serve the community. Police Union General Manager Shane Pryor says urgent action is needed.
4: When you get cops to do everything and you rely on them to do everything, the net effect is they're not in the community, they're not proactively patrolling. You know, I had a officer just on Sunday say to me, my wish is that I could just go back and do some proactive policing.
1: In Air World News, three men have been killed in a shooting at an Islamic centre in San Diego, which authorities in the United States are treating as a hate crime. The bodies of two teenage suspects were found in a vehicle near the mosque. Police Chief Scott Vile says gunfire was also heard at a second location. Australians can now get updates and access the 2026 census form through MyGov. Assistant Minister for Treasury Andrew Lee says the new feature will help improve accessibility ahead of Census Night, which this year is on the 11th of August.
5: The census is absolutely vital to help us work out where the schools, roads, hospitals in the future are needed. Our businesses use it, community groups use it, so it's really important that we have everyone filling in the census.
1: Householders who choose not to subscribe online will still receive their census info in the mail. A school camp in Queensland has ended with a major SES rescue mission. Almost 50 high school students and teachers became stranded by rising floodwaters in Mount Barney National Park. Emergency crews were called to the park yesterday afternoon, with all students making it to safety aboard boats late last night. This is Air News. In the AFL, the Adelaide Crows are faced with a selection dilemma, with Taylor Walker, Riley Filthorpe and Callum Archie all in with a chance to be recalled. Midfielder Sam Berry says it's a pretty tough call for coach Matthew Nix.
6: I'm not sure what they're going to do. It'll be interesting, given we've got a bye after this game as well. But yeah, I mean, we'll find out all that.
1: Manly winger Lehigh Hopewaite will miss this week's clash with the Titans after he was suspended for one match after making contact with the referee while chasing a kick during Magic Round. Meanwhile, Bulldogs playmaker Sean O'Sullivan believes that despite five straight losses to leave them 14th on the ladder, Canterbury season is not yet over. He says his colleagues' frustration is not undermining their determination.
7: This is the situation that we are in, and, you know, not going to get out of it by looking backwards or by sulking about it. So we just need to keep working hard.
1: Western Australia has a new Sheffield Shield captain. All-rounder Aaron Hardy is to succeed Sam Whiteman, whom WA critics says will still be a key figure within the Red Ball squad. 27-year-old Hardy will work with new state coach Bo Casson, while Ashton Turner will continue as captain of the Perth Scorchers and the WA One Day Cup team. Basketball, and after 12 years in the NBA, Aussie basketball legend Joe Inglis has signed a two-year deal with the NBL's Melbourne United. Australian Independent Radio News.
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12: Ipswich has finalised the contractor for the North Ipswich Reserve Western Grandstand.
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16: Taking a look at your local weather for Tuesday, expect scattered showers and morning clouds with a cool top of 21 degrees. Tomorrow, partly cloudy skies with mild temperatures ranging from 12 to 24 degrees. And on Thursday, mostly sunny and cool with a high of 22 degrees. That's your local weather up to date on West Bremer Radio.

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2: West Bremer Radio's local news. I'm Damien Lee. Police are investigating a robbery at Eastern Heights after two teenage boys were allegedly threatened by a group of offenders on Friday night. Investigators say the teens were walking along Cemetery Road between Briggs Road and Cross Street around 8:45pm when they were approached by the group, who demanded personal items and stole clothing before fleeing on foot. The boys were not physically injured during the incident. Queensland Police Service is now appealing for anyone who witnessed suspicious activity in the area or may have CCTV or dashcam footage to come forward as investigations continue. Australian Red Cross Lifeblood is urgently calling for 13,000 blood donations over the next week as supplies of A and O blood types fall to dangerously low levels ahead of winter. Lifeblood says the colder months traditionally bring higher cancellation rates as donors battle colds and flu, placing extra pressure on hospital supplies used for cancer treatment, surgery, trauma care and childbirth. Spokesperson Cass Stone says Australians with A or O blood are especially needed right now, with a blood donation required every 18 seconds across the country. Appointments can be booked through the Lifeblood website, app or by phone. Seven flood-prone Ipswich communities are set to receive new community flood awareness guides as Ipswich City Council calls for locals to help shape the plans. The guides are being developed for Brassall, Bundamba, Gales, Goodna, Grandchester, Carralee, Barellan Point, Chewa and North Buval, following lessons learned from the 2022 floods. Ipswich Mayor Theresa Harding says the guides are designed to help residents better prepare before, during and after future flood events. Council is encouraging residents, workers and community members connected to the affected suburbs to complete a survey through the Shape Your Ipswich website before it closes on May 25. An Ipswich Hockey Association returned to competition over the weekend while supporting the Dolly's Dream Go Blue campaign to help raise awareness around bullying. The round featured several standout matches, including a 3-all men's Division 1 draw between East and West, while Hancock Brothers claimed a dominant 5-0 win over North in the women's top grade clash. Ipswich Hockey President Tim Butler says the initiative highlighted the strong sense of community and mateship within the sport, with clubs uniting under the one hockey family. And that's your local news up to date on West Bremer Radio.
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5: Taking a look at your local weather for Tuesday, expect scattered showers and morning clouds with a cool top of 21 degrees. Tomorrow, partly cloudy skies with mild temperatures ranging from 12 to 24 degrees. And on Thursday, mostly sunny and cool with a high of 22 degrees. That's your local weather up to date on West Bremer Radio.

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2: Hello there, this is Michael Lynch. Federal Treasurer Jim Chalmers has taken a swipe at a series of social media posts which take him to task over his latest budget. Small business owners claim the government's changes to the capital gains tax will hurt their operations and stifle investment. They claim the CGT reforms will essentially slug businesses with a 47% tax. But Chalmers says that's not right.
3: We're not changing the 47% marginal rate that's being referred to in those memes. What we are changing is the way that the capital gains tax discount is calculated. There'll still be a discount, but it will be calculated according to inflation.
2: Australia has secured another three shipments of jet fuel from China, totaling about 100 million litres. That fuel is expected to arrive in Western Australia later this month or early in June. The federal government has also helped secure another 38,500 tonnes of fertiliser from Brunei. Victoria's opposition leader Jess Wilson says the Allan government's decision to award a 40-year extension to the state's lottery licence is a deal that smelt rotten from every perspective. The state's Auditor General will probe the deal after there was no public tender and no other operator was invited to bid for the licence. The $1 billion agreement is four times longer than the usual length of the contract. As Wilson says, the government changed the laws last year to ensure that it could lock in a massive licence extension.
4: It's concerning that at the time, Melissa Horne, who was the minister who started these negotiations, her chief of staff is now a lobbyist for the Lottery Corporation. This is a deal that smells rotten from every single perspective.
2: A Sydney man has made no application for bail and will remain behind bars after facing court charged with three counts of domestic violence murder. Two boys and a woman were found dead in a home in Campbelltown in what police have described as a particularly violent scene. New South Wales Premier Chris Minns says the alleged domestic violence attack makes efforts to stop these crimes feel agonisingly slow.
5: I know that people are rightly outraged and devastated by it. So am I. It continues to happen in New South Wales, and every time it happens you realise that a family's been ripped apart by a shocking and violent crime.
2: The Northern Territory's diphtheria outbreak is now one of the worst in Australia's history, after spreading to Western Australia, Queensland and South Australia. There have been 133 reported cases in the Northern Territory so far, including one likely death, together with 79 cases in WA, 6 cases in South Australia and up to 5 cases in Queensland. The Central Australian Aboriginal Congress Health Services' John Boffer is urging people to get tested and vaccinated. Australians are being urged to dig deep and give what they can to brighten the lives of children facing significant health battles. All donations to this Starlight Day will be tripled until midnight, with the charity hoping to raise close to $200,000. Starlight Foundation Chief Executive Louise Baxter says this campaign is about letting children feel like children, despite what they may be going through.
6: All children should experience that joy, not just well children.
2: This is Air News. Hawthorn has been dealt a blow it didn't see coming. Eddie Summerfield says the club has been told it will not be allowed to host games in Tasmania once the Devils enter the AFL.
7: Hawthorn says it's extremely disappointed in the AFL's decision to force an end to its relationship with Launceston and Northern Tasmania post-2027. The club had been in negotiations with the AFL, putting together an argument it should continue to play games in Launceston into the future. It's been a relationship ongoing for the past 25 years that's seen the Hawks win 4 premierships. The club says its removal will have a material impact on the club, both on and off the field, while the AFL argues it's appropriate the Devils become the primary focus for football in Tasmania.
2: The New South Wales Blues have made the most of the change in State of Origin eligibility rules, coach Laurie Daly selecting Aiden Fonua-Blake and Victor Radley, who had previously represented the Tier 1 nations, New Zealand and England respectively. Whanua Blake says he jumped at the chance to play for his home state.
8: As soon as the rules changed, you know, a few people sent me a screenshot of the, you know, the post that were put up, and I'd be lying if I you know, didn't say that, you know, I sort of visualised myself being in the team.
2: In soccer news, Pep Guardiola is set to leave Manchester City after Sunday's game against Aston Villa. Meantime, Arsenal is closing in on the Premier League title after a 1-0 win over Burnley. Australian Independent Radio News.
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15: Taking a look at your local weather for Tuesday, expect scattered showers and morning clouds with a cool top of 21 degrees. Tomorrow, partly cloudy skies with mild temperatures ranging from 12 to 24 degrees. And on Thursday, mostly sunny and cool with a high of 22 degrees. That's your local weather up to date on West Bremer Radio.

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2: And News Headlines, I'm Michael Lynch. The Albanese government is being urged to reconsider the extent of its capital gains tax changes. Latest polling shows public reception of Jim Chalmers' budget was the worst received financial statement in 5 years. Fewer than a quarter of Australians surveyed believe the policies will be good or very good for their households. Australia has secured another three cargoes of jet fuel from China and more fertiliser stock, which will arrive in Western Australia later this month. A man has been charged with three counts of murder after two children aged 4 and 12 and a 46-year-old woman were found dead inside a home in Sydney's southwest. Three people, including a security guard, have been killed in a shooting at the largest mosque in San Diego on California's Pacific coast. The death toll from the Ebola virus in the Democratic Republic of Congo has been revised upwards and now stands at 118. In air sport, the Hawthorn Football Club has been told it will not be allowed to host games in Tasmania once the Devils enter the AFL. In the NRL, Roosters playmaker Sam Walker has expressed his pride in being selected for Queensland's State of Origin side, saying it's one of life's great honours. And all-rounder Aaron Hardy is to succeed Sam Whiteman as Western Australia's Sheffield Shield captain. Those are today's top stories. This is Air News.
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10: Taking a look at your local weather for Tuesday, expect scattered showers and morning clouds with a cool top of 21 degrees. Tomorrow, partly cloudy skies with mild temperatures ranging from 12 to 24 degrees. And on Thursday, mostly sunny and cool with a high of 22 degrees. That's your local weather up to date on West Bremer Radio.
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I haven't heard from you in weeks. You must have left town. I can't go back now. And all that I have now are those feelings I felt, knowing that no one else can bring them back out.

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2: I'm Mark Dransfield. Australia has secured another three shipments of jet fuel from China, totaling about 100 million litres. The fuel is expected to arrive in Western Australia later this month or early June. The federal government's also helped secure another 38,500 tonnes of fertiliser from Brunei. Meantime, the government will introduce legislation next month covering its capital gains and negative gearing reforms. The capital gains tax discount will be reined in, while negative gearing deductions will be limited to new home builds. Legislation to impose a 30% tax on trusts will be introduced later this year, with business and the opposition raising concerns. Prime Minister Anthony Albanese says the combined measures will make the tax system fairer.
3: As all of our arrangements are out there for all to see, we'll be working through the legislation. The first legislation we'll have will be in a couple of weeks' time. The trust changes will take longer.
2: Victoria's Attorney General won't rule out expanding liquor licence inspectors after revelations bootleg alcohol is being sold in stores across Melbourne. Dangerous chemicals and plastics have been detected in the illicit product, with some containing more than 10 times the legal limit of methanol. Sonia Kilkenny says Victoria Police are working with federal counterparts, but expanding the powers of local authorities is not yet necessary.
4: That is something that could be considered, but I think at the moment what's really important is we need to ensure that people are reporting this as soon as they become aware of it, so we understand the scale of it.
2: WA's acting police commissioner says she'll prioritise officers on the road rather than being used as court security. A public notice at the end of last week confirmed more than 20 courthouses across regional and remote WA will close for 3 months due to a lack of court security, which is sometimes provided by police. Acting Commissioner Kylie Whiteley says she'll always prioritise frontline policing.
5: It's vital that the local police are proactively patrolling, highly visible and are able to respond to protect the community. Should police be required to attend to a court as an example, then they'll make themselves available. But certainly we want officers to be out on the road, available to respond to calls for help, and we'll continue to put that as our number one priority.
2: Consumer news, and an increasing number of Australians are falling victim to online subscription creep. Gen Z spends the most at $178 per month on subscriptions, and Erin Turner at the Consumer Policy Research Centre says many people are finding it difficult to cancel them.
6: But when it comes time for you to turn off the tap, to stop subscribing, they put up barriers after barriers.
2: Doctors are urging AI developers and governments to ensure patient benefits are the focus as the nation's healthcare system increasingly embraces AI technology. The College of GPs says patients and doctors are both using AI to understand symptoms, but President Michael Wright says it cannot replace the vital relationship between patients and their regular GP.
7: You learn to understand each other, what your issues are, and how you can get the best treatment. And we know continuity of care is really associated with the best health outcomes, longer life. People live longer, they live healthier if they've got a regular GP.
2: And in air showbiz, Colombian singer Shakira has been acquitted in a tax fraud case, with the Spanish government ordered to repay 55 million euros. This is Air News. Hawthorn coach Sam Mitchell says he's happy they have a tight turnaround after last weekend's loss to Melbourne. The Hawks are preparing to take on Adelaide in Launceston on Thursday night. Mitchell says last weekend's game was hard to stomach.
8: I know the players feel the same, so I'm really looking forward to getting down to Tassie and getting back out there straight away to show who we are as a side. And I think we know what we're going to come up against with Adelaide. They're a really consistent side, really well-drilled, well-coached.
2: Meantime, the AFL's announced Hawthorn has been kicked out of Tasmania. The Hawks will have to transition out of playing home matches in Tassie by the end of 2027, coinciding with the entry of the Devils in 2028. NRL and Ethan Strange says he's pinching himself after being selected in the Blues extended origin squad alongside superstars James Tedesco and Nathan Cleary. The Raiders youngster has been rewarded for his form with a debut call-up under coach Laurie Daly. The 21-year-old admitting it's pretty special.
9: It's pretty cool. Yeah, I don't know what to say. I have to get in the mirror in the bathroom soon and go and check it out. But yeah, I try to play pretty cool in front of the boys, in front of Hudson and stuff. But yeah, I was jumping up and down inside.
2: And Australia's premier T20 competition looks set to launch its next season in India. Cricket Australia has reportedly been given the green light to stage the Big Bash League opener at the home of the Super Kings. Australian Independent Radio News.
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13: Taking a look at your local weather for Tuesday, expect scattered showers and morning clouds with a cool top of 21 degrees. Tomorrow, partly cloudy skies with mild temperatures ranging from 12 to 24 degrees. And on Thursday, mostly sunny and cool with a high of 22 degrees. That's your local weather up to date on West Brema Radio.

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2: West Bremer Radio's Local News, I'm Damien Lee. Police are investigating a robbery at Eastern Heights after two teenage boys were allegedly threatened by a group of offenders on Friday night. Investigators say the teens were walking along Cemetery Road between Briggs Road and Cross Street around 8:45pm when they were approached by the group who demanded personal items and stole clothing before fleeing on foot. The boys were not physically injured during the incident. Queensland Police Service is now appealing for anyone who witnessed suspicious activity in the area or may have CCTV or dashcam footage to come forward as investigations continue. Australian Red Cross Lifeblood is urgently calling for 13,000 blood donations over the next week as supplies of A and O blood types fall to dangerously low levels ahead of winter. Lifeblood says the colder months traditionally bring higher cancellation rates as donors battle colds and flu, placing extra pressure on hospital supplies used for cancer treatment, surgery, trauma care and childbirth. Spokesperson Cass Stone says Australians with A or O blood are especially needed right now, with a blood donation required every 18 seconds across the country. Appointments can be booked through the Lifeblood website, app or by phone. Seven flood-prone Ipswich communities are set to receive new community flood awareness guides as Ipswich City Council calls for locals to help shape the plans. The guides are being developed for Brassall, Bundamba, Gales, Goodna, Grandchester, Carralee, Burrellan Point, Chewa and North Buval, following lessons learned from the 2022 floods. Ipswich Mayor Theresa Harding says the guides are designed to help residents better prepare before, during and after future flood events. Council is encouraging residents, workers and community members connected to the affected suburbs to complete a survey through the Shape Your Ipswich website before it closes on May 25. And Ipswich Hockey Association returned to competition over the weekend while supporting the Dolly's Dream Go Blue campaign to help raise awareness around bullying. The round featured several standout matches, including a 3-all men's Division 1 draw between East and West, while Hancock Brothers claimed a dominant 5-0 win over North in the women's top grade clash. Ipswich Hockey President Tim Butler says the initiative highlighted the strong sense of community and mateship within the sport, with clubs uniting under the one hockey family. And that's your local news up to date on West Bremer Radio.
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5: Taking a look at your local weather for Tuesday, expect scattered showers and morning clouds with a cool top of 21 degrees. Tomorrow, partly cloudy skies with mild temperatures ranging from 12 to 24 degrees. And on Thursday, mostly sunny and cool with a high of 22 degrees. That's your local weather up to date on West Bremer Radio.

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2: Good morning, I'm Lee Harrison. Labor's defended its budget measures as small business owners take to social media to mock the suite of tax hikes. Michael Packey reports.
3: Legislation to change the current capital gains tax system and negative gearing measures will be introduced into Parliament next month. From July next year, the 50% CGT discount will no longer apply. Instead, it'll be linked to inflation. Business owners have blasted social media with a barrage of criticism, claiming the government's changes would stifle investment.
4: If we tax risk-taking in the same way that we tax ordinary income, then we're left with the question why take the risk in the first place.
3: Prime Minister Anthony Albanese argues the reforms will make the overall tax system fairer.
5: We're using this period to have that consultation with startups.
3: Michael Packey reporting.
2: Another six women with links to Islamic State may return to Australia as early as next week. They've been living in a camp in northern Syria for the past 6 years. It follows the return of 13 women and children a few weeks ago. Senior Liberal MP Andrew Hastie says the group pose a security risk.
6: In the end, these ISIS brides betrayed their country. They joined up with the most murderous terrorist organisation of the 21st century, and they chose to pitch in with these people. Now, they are Australian citizens, and there's nothing that we can necessarily do to prevent them coming back, but we can certainly control their return, put conditions on their return.
2: Police say a man accused of killing his wife and two sons in Sydney's southwest had been planning their deaths for months. The bodies of his 46-year-old wife and two autistic children aged 4 and 12 were found inside a Campbelltown home. These neighbours say the deaths are highly distressing.
7: I mean, I got to know them quite well, actually. I was just in shock, really.
8: Oh, like, my heart sunk, and being a mum, not only that, just two young kids, do you know what I mean?
9: Yeah, very sad, very horrified. The children to have to go through that is terrible.
2: Australian Red Cross Lifeblood is calling for people to donate A and O blood types within the next week. The donors are needed to prevent blood stocks falling to critical levels by June. Lifeblood spokesperson Hannah Raymond says sustained pressure on blood supply is expected for the months ahead.
10: We know that it's coming up to winter, so that's when we do get a little bit of the sniffles, and some of our regular donors might have to cancel or reschedule their appointment, and that's when we really need everyone else to sort of step up and help fill that gap where we need those donors most.
2: And the Weather Bureau executive who led the agency during its heavily criticised multi-million dollar website redesign has quit. Dr. Peter Stone is expected to leave the agency at the beginning of next year. He was acting as the chief executive when the website was rolled out. This is Air News. The AFL has finalised Tasmania's list concessions ahead of its first draft in 2027. The Devils will have priority access to local prospects for their first four drafts. They'll also have father-son access. Hawthorn coach Sam Mitchell says it's disappointing to be finishing up their home games in Tasmania. The club wanted to continue to play games in Tassie, but from 2028, when the Devils enter the competition, the AFL have told the Hawks they'll no longer be able to do so.
11: You know, the people at the coffee shop, in the hotels, and you go on the same sort of walks, and you're around the same people all the time, and it feels like we're sort of being kicked out of a home.
2: Victor the Inflictor Radley is vowing to maintain the rage in his State of Origin debut for the Blues. The Roosters premiership winner has frequently earned the attention of referees. Radley says he won't be changing a thing next Wednesday night.
12: I've always been true to myself, mate, and I think, Robbo, instills that in me and every week for the Roosters, and nothing changes about me, I guess. I'm playing the toughest way I possibly can and minimising any bits of ill discipline, really.
2: And Melbourne Victory's parted ways with coach Arthur Dyles after their A-League elimination final exit. Dyles has been in the role for 18 months. Australian Independent Radio News.
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17: It's a mild Wednesday night in Ipswich with a current temperature of 13 degrees. Expect partly cloudy skies tomorrow with a cool high of 22 degrees. Friday will bring more clouds, staying cool with a high of 23 degrees.
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21: It's a very good morning to you all. My name is DJ Sparky, and we are starting the Brekkie Club Wednesday style right here in your ears, online and also on the free West Bremer Radio app. Great to have you all along. It is DJ Sparky here, and plenty to get into your ears, including replaying some of the best interviews we did out at the Ipswich show on the weekend. We spoke to a whole stack of people, and looking forward to replaying a couple of you. Plus, we will get the Limelight Cinemas podcast into your ears. No Lex this week, but we will have Robbie in the chair with us as we talk everything Star Wars. Yeah, that and a whole lot more, including our local news headlines. It is the Brekkie Club right here on West Bremer Radio with Sam Fender and Olivia Dane. But right now, this is Dan Lewis.
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0: Ellen and Shane to you, Wednesday style with DJ Sparky online and also on the free West Bremer radio app. Great to have you along as we're seeing you right up until 9 a.m. this morning. It's time now to get our first hit of local news and we'll do it all with Damien Lee.
1: The Ebervale War Memorial has been vandalised in what local leaders are describing as a shocking and disgraceful act just weeks after Anzac Day. Vandals allegedly removed the head and one hand from the life-size digger statue at the Memorial Park on Brisbane Road late last week. Ipswich councillors Andrew Antonelli and Marnie Doyle have condemned the damage, saying the memorial represents sacrifice, remembrance and healing for local families. The statue, first erected in 1918, has previously been targeted by vandals, with council now working alongside Queensland Police to investigate and restore the memorial as quickly as possible.
0: Thank you very much for that, Damo. Still going to get your national news headlines into your ears and run one of our interviews from the Ipswich show. Looking forward to that after the 8:30 national news headlines to get you there. Pete Murray, also David Guetta. But right now, this is Ella Langley. Choosing Texas. Yeehaw! And you're choosing West Bremer Radio.com.au and also streaming on the free West Bremer Radio app. How's that for a segue? Oh, take it away, Ella. I think you'll need it.

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3: Cross Post Headlines, I'm Lee Harrison. Making news today, the federal government will spend $11 billion to upgrade the aging Collins-class submarines. The six vessels will get new motors, diesel engines and generators over the next decade. The measure will help bridge a capability gap while we wait for nuclear subs to come into service in the mid to late 2030s. One man's dead and four others have been seriously injured in a shooting in Sydney's southwest. An investigation was sparked when two injured men arrived at Liverpool Hospital. One later died despite undergoing treatment. Two other injured men then arrived at Fairfield Hospital and a third man arrived at Liverpool. The World Health Organization is warning cases of Ebola in Africa may be spreading faster than originally thought. Modelling from experts in London warns there's been substantial under-detection and the true magnitude of the outbreak remains uncertain. In air sport, the AFL has finalised Tasmania's list concessions ahead of its first draft in 2027. The Devils will have priority access to local prospects for their first four drafts. And the Maroon squad will train at the Sunshine Coast today ahead of the State of Origin series opener. These stories and more today. This is Air News.
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0: Sparkin, we're taking you through the Brekkie Club, now replaying all the best interviews from the Ipswich show, and this is one we caught up with.
1: We are in the Grandstand Pavilion, so if you want to come on down and say hi, we would love to see you, just like someone that we always talk to each and every week, and I finally get to see her in person. That is Wendy Bourne. How are you?
2: I'm really well, Damo. How are you? And welcome to all your listeners.
1: It is good to see you. We talk almost every week, don't we?
2: But, we certainly do.
1: There's always so much to talk about in Ipswich West.
2: I know, and this show is absolutely amazing. Yesterday, we were absolutely packed, so that's what we want to see, all these people coming down to the show.
1: Exactly. Now, the official opening was yesterday too, wasn't it?
2: It was, and it was such a special occasion, and we sat there for the fireworks. It was just amazing.
1: Yeah. It's good to see these big community events, isn't it, that brings everybody together.
2: Oh, and the president, Darren Zanna, was saying there's over 400 volunteers, and as you know, what would we do without volunteers in the community?
1: Exactly, and of course, everyone seems to be having a great time, but it's also a good chance to showcase our local businesses and encourage people to buy local, shop local.
2: Absolutely, could not agree more. I've got both my sisters are here today, and they've brought all their families, so it is buy local and stay local. Yeah. It's really important.
1: So you brought your own entourage, really, haven't you?
2: I have indeed. So if you're in the pavilion, stop in and say hi and get a free bag with a water bottle and a pen and a notepad.
1: Now, you've got your stall up there, haven't you?
2: I do.
1: Yep. Okay,
2: yes.
1: So that's in the main trades pavilion?
2: That's correct, yes. Yep. And so the federal members up there as well. So if you've got any questions, come along and say hi, and yep, we'd love to see you.
1: And of course, so much happening in politics at the moment, isn't it? I mean, it really is a rocky road at the moment.
2: It is. And, you know, people are being faced with a lot of pressures at the moment, you know, particularly with fuel and cost of living. So, you know, for them to come along to the show, it actually means a lot for those families because it's digging deep into their pockets.
1: Yes, yeah. And, of course, you know, I mean, we gave away a couple of family passes.
2: Oh, amazing.
1: Because Darren and the team at the Show Society were very gracious in giving us those to give away. The response we got online was just absolutely amazing.
2: Oh, that's incredible. And it's great for the Show Society to do that.
1: Exactly, yeah.
2: Because costs are rising for them as well. And so for the community to come out and support their local show is really very important for the Show Society.
1: Exactly. What's your favourite part of the show, or can't you say that?
2: Well, I love the animals, actually, down to see all the animals. That's my favourite part. But when all my nieces get here with their children, I'll be down to buy them all show bags. So,
1: oh, yes. That's a big hit, isn't it?
2: Which I love doing that.
1: Get the birdie beetle. It's always a favourite.
2: Full of chocolate.
1: I know. What else could you want in life?
2: I know.
1: Now, what's coming up for you? I know it's always an important and busy time, and you've just come out of sitting in Parliament too, haven't you?
2: We have. We've just had a parliamentary sitting, and it was a big week, and of course, importantly, is the Stafford by-election today, so that's happening. People are along there, you know, casting their vote for a new member for Stafford, and I've got the Mayor, and we're having a meeting with her on Monday. The four local Labour MPs are meeting with her, and the federal member, and all councillors, so that should be very productive, and we'll look at what, you know, is happening in the city.
1: We've got to encourage the collaboration, don't we, between state and local government
2: and federal
1: as well, because I mean, without all three tiers working together, it's a really tough road.
2: Could not agree more. So looking forward to that meeting tomorrow, but, you know, just trying to catch up with lots of constituent meetings this week, and so it's going to be a busy week,
1: and that keeps you really busy, doesn't it?
2: It does. We have lots of people drop into our office, but, you know, when I've got a week of Parliament, we sort of cram as many people in the next week when I'm back, so we can see as many people as possible and solve their problems.
1: Yes. I was talking to a couple of federal Parliament politicians who were saying they were so glad to get out of Canberra after Budget Week, they couldn't wait to get back home.
2: I know that Shane Newman, he flew in very early, and so he came here yesterday with very little sleep, so it was a big week for him.
1: And what did you make of the federal budget?
2: Oh, look, I mean, I think they've really delivered some really good things for people. You know, that's what the people of Ipswich West want. They want support to help them through the cost of living, and I think that's been provided for them.
1: Yeah. Infrastructure, of course, is a big issue for us because when you look at the population growth we're having in Ipswich, and especially in West Ipswich,
2: yeah, couldn't agree more.
1: There's so much infrastructure, roads, rail, you know, you name it, it's got to happen.
2: It does. And, you know, we've got that money sitting there for the Amberley interchange from the federal government. So it's really important that they get on and deliver that because, you know, it's a dangerous intersection and people in the community just want to see it done. Mm. And it's the very same for the Mount Crosby interchange. The money's sitting there. We just got to get on and get it built.
1: And we see it even happening here at the showgrounds because, I mean, there was federal input of dollars into here.
2: Yes.
1: We're starting to see this being revamped as well.
2: Well, Darren Zano acknowledged Shane last night in his speech just to say about the huge amount of money the federal government's given to the showgrounds, and that's what we need. We need money coming from all those three levels of government to keep these things alive.
1: That's right. Well, we can encourage people to come on down.
2: Yes.
1: Have a good time. Spend some dollars.
2: That's right.
1: And, you know, I was just saying before you came in and we had a chat, there was a thing in here, 50 free things to do while you're at the Ipswich show.
2: Well, that's amazing. I haven't had a look at that in the program. When I get back to my stall, I'll do that.
1: There you go. So it's a great thing because, I mean, once you've gone in through the entry gate, you can do so much for nothing.
2: Yes, that's exactly right. So, you know, it's hard for families, I understand that, but 50 free things to do, amazing.
1: Exactly.
2: You know, even looking at the animals and doing all of those things that don't cost any money is really amazing for families.
1: It certainly is. Always good to see you.
2: And good to see you too,
1: Damo.
2: And
1: it's been too long.
2: I know.
1: We keep talking. We go, I don't even know what she looks like anymore.
2: No, don't eat too much chocolate in the birdie beetle bags.
1: You know, that's not going to happen. Listen, always good to talk to you. And we'll look forward to catching up with you on West Bremer Radio a little bit later as well.
2: I look forward to it, Damo.
1: Thank you so much. Wendy Bourne joining us there for a little chat here at the 2026 Ipswich Show.
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3: Good morning, I'm Lee Harrison. The federal government will spend $11 billion to upgrade the ageing Collins-class submarines. The six vessels will get new motors, diesel engines and generators over the next decade. The measure will help bridge a capability gap while we wait for nuclear subs to come into service in the mid to late 2030s. Defence Minister Richard Marles says it's the most cost-effective solution.
4: It has the transition to our future fleet of conventionally armed nuclear-powered submarines as a key consideration. This approach will ensure our Collins-class submarines remain a potent and highly capable undersea platform today and for years to come.
3: One man's dead and four others have been seriously injured in a shooting in Sydney's southwest. An investigation was sparked when two injured men arrived at Liverpool Hospital. One later died despite undergoing treatment. Two other injured men then arrived at Fairfield Hospital and a third man arrived at Liverpool. A crime scene is now being set up at Canley Heights. A new report says Queensland will be more than 11,000 beds short by the time of the Brisbane Olympics. More from Gabrielle Hodson.
5: A report by investment firm CBRE is sending a stark warning about the delivery of accommodation for the 2032 Olympics. News Corp says Queensland needs the equivalent of another 56 hotels, all of them with around 200 rooms, if it's going to house everyone expected to attend the Games. Just two hotels have opened in the state's southeast in the last year, and at this stage only 18 are planned between now and 2032. The Property Council of Australia is calling on governments to fast-track approvals and waive foreign land tax surcharges. Gabriel Hodson reporting.
3: The US Vice President insists good progress is being made in negotiations to end the war with Iran. President Donald Trump yesterday announced he was cancelling a planned military operation this week to allow for further discussions to take place. J.D. Vance says they are aggressively negotiating but won't hesitate if further attacks are required.
6: There's an option B. And the option B is that we could restart the military campaign to continue to prosecute the case, to continue to try to achieve America's objectives. And we could talk a little bit about what that looks like, but that's not what the president wants, and I don't think it's what the Iranians want either.
3: The World Health Organization is warning cases of Ebola in Africa may be spreading faster than originally thought. Modelling from experts in London warns there's been substantial underdetection and the true magnitude of the outbreak remains uncertain. And former Governor-General and retired Anglican Archbishop Peter Hollingworth has died at the age of 91. The 1991 Australian of the Year was appointed the Crown's highest representative in 2001 before resigning 2 years later amid controversy about his handling of past child abuse claims in the church. This is Air News. The Maroon squad will train on the Sunshine Coast today ahead of the State of Origin series opener. Harry Grant will line up at hooker for Game 1, marking nearly 6 years since his Origin debut. West Coast rising star Josh Lindsay is gaining confidence each week. He becomes the Eagles' third nomination of the season following his 19 disposals, including 17 kicks in the win over GWS. Lindsay went at an elite 95% disposal efficiency. He says it's always been one of his main strengths.
7: It comes pretty natural as well, but I work super hard of it, and yeah, even the past couple of years, whether it's down at the Oval or even down in the shed downstairs, all the young boys sort of work really hard, and yeah, that's something I definitely pride myself on.
3: Australian NBA star Joe Ingles is heading home after signing a 2-year deal with Melbourne United. The 38-year-old spent 8 seasons with the Utah Jazz before stints in Milwaukee and Orlando. Ingles says it's the right time to head back to Australia, particularly for his children.
8: It's going to be a big adjustment of we're going to be getting adapted just as well as much as they are with obviously with school and life, and they've got a bunch of cousins they've never spent much time with, and I've still got the competitiveness in me to go out there and like train every day and do the work to be ready.
3: Australian Independent Radio News.
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12: Taking a look at your local weather for Wednesday, expect partly cloudy skies with mild temperatures reaching a top of 24 degrees. Tomorrow, mostly sunny and cool with a high of 22, and on Friday, partly cloudy with a high of 23. And that's your local weather up to date on West Bremer Radio.
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till 9 a.m. wherever you're listening to us, whether it's online or on the free Whisperer radio app, and we're taking you right up until that hour. Plenty more still to get into your ears with another hit of local news with Damien Lee, and also get some more great interviews from our time at the 2026 Ipswich show, and yet to take you over to the Limelight Cinemas as well. That and a whole lot more with Tones and I in minutes, right?

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6: Ipswich has finalised the contractor for the North Ipswich Reserve. 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

0: Eagle Eye Cherry, Saving Tonight on a Wednesday morning. It is DJ Sparky, and we're taking you through the Brekkie Club. Great to have you all along. It's time now to hit you with another heap of local news with Damien Lee.
1: The Albanese government says thousands of people across Ipswich and the Blair electorate are benefiting from new housing initiatives aimed at improving affordability and boosting supply. Federal Member for Blair, Shane Newman, says that more than 5,100 locals have already accessed the government's 5% deposit scheme to help enter the housing market. The Commonwealth and Queensland governments have also struck a deal to deliver more than 51,000 new homes statewide, including 20,000 reserved for first home buyers. The funding package includes infrastructure upgrades like roads and sewerage, while projects already underway in Blair include a new 24-unit social housing complex at North Ipswich and additional crisis accommodation for vulnerable residents.
0: Thank you very much for that, Damo. Taking you through the Brekkie Club right here on your Wednesday morning with your Queensland local news headlines not too far away. Dua Lipa on the way to get you there. Also, Jordan Sparks and Chris Brown right now. This is Sabrina Carpenter and Tears right here on WestBremenRadio.com.au and also streaming on the free WestBremen Radio app.

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2: This is Air News Queensland. I'm Lee Harrison. Police have charged a retired Brisbane doctor with sexually assaulting 15 women. Stan Theodorus is accused of 94 counts of rape and 54 counts of sexual assault. Police say the timeline of allegations spanned from the early 2000s to 2015. The 74-year-old is due in court next month. The culprit behind a bomb threat at a Brisbane hardware store has been identified as a 12-year-old boy. Shoppers at Bunnings in Newstead were evacuated yesterday as police performed sweeps of the store following the threat. Nothing suspicious was located. The child has been charged with offences including bomb hoax and using a carriage service to menace. The recent heavy rainfall has led to rescues across southeast Queensland and northern New South Wales. Peter Jones reports.
3: A group of high school students and teachers who were on a school camp were rescued after getting stranded by floodwater at the Mount Barney National Park near the New South Wales border. The rescue of the members of North Lakes State College was one of more than 10 performed across the region as heavy rain drenched the area. Queensland Fire Department swift water rescue crews, in tandem with the State Emergency Service, used a boat to ferry them across a flooded road, returning them to dry land safely. Fortunately, no one was injured, and all the Year 12 students were reunited with their families yesterday morning. Peter Jones, Air News.
2: Queensland's facing a major hotel shortage ahead of the 2032 Olympic and Paralympic Games. A new report has revealed the state needs more than 11,000 additional beds, or 56 hotels, to accommodate spectators. Just two hotels have opened in the state's southeast in the last year, with only 18 planned between now and 2032. And the Queensland government's free nasal spray flu vaccine program has been expanded. With more on that story, Steve Barker.
4: In March, flu mist was introduced for free for Queensland children between the ages of 2 and 5, with a vaccine available privately for others. Recent figures show a 30% increase in the uptake of flu vaccinations for the 2 to 5 age group. Eligibility has now been expanded for the free nasal spray to include children aged between 6 and 17. It's believed the expansion will make getting the vaccination easier for families with mixed age groups as well as needle-phobic children. Latest health data shows 936 people have been hospitalised with the flu in Queensland so far this year. Steve Barker, Air News.
2: To sport now, Broncos centre Katoni Staggs admits he was caught off guard by Queensland's call to cut Reece Walsh. Maroons coach Billy Slater opting for Kalen Ponga over the incumbent test fullback. Staggs says the news surprised him.
5: Yeah, it did actually. Obviously, I know what Reece can do, and he's a talented footy player. And it's sad to see he's not in there, but also probably good too. He can do things that not many people can do in the game.
2: In AFLW, two-time premiership player Leon Orla O'Dwyer has vowed to represent Ireland when they take on Australia in a one-off international game this year. The Brisbane star hails from Tipperary and holds dual citizenship. And good news for Reds fans, with reports emerging, the off-contract Tom Lynagh is set to sign a new deal with Queensland ahead of the 2027 World Cup. This is Air News Queensland.
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0: Jess Malloy, and we've got love right here on your Wednesday morning. DJ Sparky, we're now playing all the best interviews from our time at the 2026 Ipswich show, and even when we caught up with these guys.
1: So how many have you got in the range now?
2: In the gin range?
1: Yeah.
2: We've got about 8.
1: Wow.
2: I know, Jason's out of control. Yeah.
1: He popped in to say hello to us this morning and he said, I started loading up for the Ipswich show and I just realised I'm going to have to start making some more.
2: Yeah, he's a bit worried about the workload ahead of him, actually.
1: And the stock levels, too.
2: And the stock levels.
1: But isn't that a great place to be in?
2: Fantastic.
1: Yeah.
2: Yeah, that's what you want as a small business owner.
1: Yeah.
2: That's a nice positive pressure.
1: That's right.
2: Yes.
1: Now, you're going to be branching out a little bit because it's not just all about gin now, is it?
2: It's not. We do have a very significant special announcement to make.
1: Yep.
2: We will be launching Ipswich's very first whiskey on June 6th, Queensland Day.
1: Oh, so has it got an official title yet?
2: It's just called Single Malt Whiskey.
1: Right, yep.
2: It's in a beautifully, all of the bottles are individually engraved.
1: Right.
2: So the whole label individually numbered.
1: Yep.
2: And we're getting a beautiful box printed, which our printers are onto that right now.
1: Isn't that fantastic?
2: Yeah, we're excited. It's a very significant event for Ipswich.
1: Yeah, because it's the first one, isn't it?
2: The very first whiskey for Ipswich.
1: Wow.
2: Yeah.
1: That is amazing. And how much preparation goes into developing something like this?
2: Oh, a lot. This has been 2.5 years in the making.
1: Really?
2: Yeah, absolutely. So to call, for example, whiskey or rum or bourbon, so any of your wooded spirits.
1: Yep.
2: In Australia, there's rules about
1: yes.
2: that. So they have to be, the spirit has to be down on oak or in an oak cask for at least 2 years.
1: Okay.
2: Yeah, so the whiskey became 2 in about March of this year.
1: Yep.
2: February or March. I can't remember the date on the barrel.
1: Right. That's why you put the date on the barrel, isn't it?
2: Exactly. Yeah. Yes, exactly. So officially became whiskey this year.
1: Yep.
2: And then we had to engrave all of the bottles. So that was done in-house.
1: Right.
2: So Jason did that as well as distilling. So he's a man of many talents.
1: Yes.
2: And we're just waiting on our boxes to arrive, which will arrive very shortly.
1: Yeah.
2: And then we're underway.
1: And then June 6th is the big day.
2: June 6th is the big day. So that is a Saturday.
1: Yep.
2: People might know that we're typically only open on Fridays, but we will be throwing the doors open on Queensland Day for this very special release.
1: And for that single malt whiskey.
2: Single malt whiskey.
1: And it's going to be beautiful, isn't it?
2: It's actually really nice. Yeah. I quite like it. So, yeah.
1: Well, there you go. And we have to wait until June 6th.
2: You do, but, you know, I mean, for you guys, you know, you want to just have a little sneaky peek taste, just pop on in.
1: Fair enough. Now, look, tell people where you are and when you're open.
2: Yeah, so we are situated in Glideaway Street, Bundamba.
1: Yep.
2: So if anyone knows where the Bremer Ford is on the Brisbane Road, just chuck a left there over the bridge.
1: Yep.
2: You'll hit the roundabout, turn left, and we're the first left.
1: Fantastic.
2: So we're on the high side behind where Costco is.
1: Oh, yes.
2: Bundamba.
1: Yep.
2: So flood-free, which is really
1: which is
2: good.
1: Nice, yeah.
2: And we're open every Friday to the public, so 10 a.m. till 6 p.m.
1: Yep.
2: But as I said, we will be open Queensland Day. I haven't quite figured out the hours for that one yet because
1: yep.
2: I'm still wrapping my head around this release.
1: Yes.
2: But it's definitely happening.
1: Well, you heard it first here.
2: You did.
1: A brand new single malt whiskey being created by Imbibers Gin.
2: Yep.
1: And it is going to be launched on June 6th, Queensland Day. So people will be able to get their first try at it on that day.
2: Absolutely, yes.
1: Wonderful. Always good to see you.
2: Absolutely, yeah. Good to see you guys again.
1: Yes. And yes. People should also watch out for the Facebook page for further information.
2: Yeah, Facebook and Instagram. So I'll be starting the promo for that this week.
1: Yep.
2: I had to wait for my box guy to tell me when he was going to be ready before I started.
1: It's like all these things circling in the air and getting it all to land together.
2: It's getting all the pieces to fit together.
1: Yeah.
2: So I didn't want to launch it if the box wasn't ready. So I know it's going to be ready now. So.
1: Yeah.
2: And if it's not, they're in trouble.
1: And you don't want to cross Marie, let me tell you.
0: Yep, playing the best from the 2026 Ipswich show. We'll give that a break and we might even do a little bit more during the week right here on West Bremer Radio. In our next hour, we will be taking you to your local home of cinemas here in Ipswich. Jeez, that was different. Limelight Cinemas will do it next right here on West Bremer.
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1: Good morning, I'm Lee Harrison. Young business leaders are joining forces to lobby the Albanese government to rethink its tax reforms. 40 founders have written to the Prime Minister warning against stripping the capital gains tax discount from productive asset investment. Labor's legislation to change the CGT system and negative gearing measures will be introduced to Parliament next month. Unions are pushing for a 6% minimum wage increase at the Fair Work Commission. Hearings for the Commission's annual wage review start today. ACTU President Sally McManus says the Middle East war has put pressure on the cost of living and our lowest paid workers deserve more.
2: We'll be arguing that workers should get a 6% pay rise to make sure they keep ahead of inflation, with inflation going up because of the war. Employers are arguing that workers should get a pay cut.
1: A new report has revealed Queensland desperately needs more hotels in order to accommodate visitors for the 2032 Olympic and Paralympic Games. An additional 11,000 beds are required in the pipeline between now and the Games. Investment firm CBRE has warned the state would need to build one hotel a month to have enough rooms. A report claims Australia is wasting more than $1 billion a year building off-street car parks that end up unused. With more on that story, Jamel Wells.
3: The Grattan Institute report recommends dropping rules that force developers to include a minimum number of car spaces when building housing. It says state and local governments typically require new housing to include more off-street parking than residents want, needlessly driving up prices. The report found for a two-bedroom unit, the requirement increases the cost by around $70,000 in Sydney, $62,000 in Melbourne, $113,000 in Brisbane and $137,000 in Perth. Jamel Wills reporting.
1: A candlelit vigil is being held in Sydney for 11 Australians detained by Israel. They were part of a flotilla of ships attempting to deliver aid to Gaza, which was intercepted by IDF forces. The Department of Foreign Affairs is seeking confirmation of the group's welfare. High-ranking police from Australia, the US, Mexico, Colombia and dozens of Pacific Islands will meet in Fiji today. They'll discuss how to combat drug cartels, which are transporting illicit substances in submarines across the Pacific. And the US Vice President maintains good progress is being made in negotiations aimed at ending the war with Iran. J.D. Vance says the Trump administration is aggressively negotiating but won't hesitate if further attacks are necessary. This is Air News. Fremantle midfielder Shai Bolton is excited to pull on the Indigenous jumper in front of a home crowd on Friday. The 27-year-old says the Doug Nicholls rounds are a proud occasion.
4: It's a special game and I love playing in those games, you know, and all our family are watching and I feel proud to play AFL football as an Indigenous kid and I love playing in those games and, you know, if I can play my best, I try.
1: Maroons enforcer Tom Flegler is eager to set the tone in next week's State of Origin series opener. The Dolphins prop set to end a two-year Queensland absence when he runs out in Sydney for Game 1. Flegler says he's been picked to be physical.
5: I won't be doing anything different to my usual game. I'm a bit selected because of the way I play at club level and you know, hopefully I can just bring that to the Origin Arena. Both teams are going to be going at each other. So, yeah, like I said, just sticking to the usual and whatever happens will happen.
1: In a boost before the A-League Men's Grand Final, Sydney FC interim coach Patrick Kisnorbo has been appointed head coach of the Sky Blues for the next 3 years. And Brisbane Heat has thrown its support behind a Cricket Australia plan to play the first Big Bash League game of next season in India. It's designed to help generate interest in the Indian market. Australian Independent Radio News.
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9: Taking a look at your local weather for Wednesday, expect partly cloudy skies with mild temperatures reaching a top of 24 degrees. Tomorrow, mostly sunny and cool with a high of 22, and on Friday, partly cloudy with a high of 23. And that's your local weather up to date on West Bremer Radio.
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12: 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No Lex, but we got Robbie, the next best thing, talking everything Star Wars. We'll do it next right here on West Bremer Radio. I know.

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0: Frankly, my dear, I don't give a damn.
1: I want the truth! You can't handle the truth!
2: I like how it's making me feel.
3: Watch me!
4: The Limelight Cinemas podcast, this is. Because it is right here, as we're back in the cinemas right here at Limelight Cinemas, and it's great to have you all along. A funny looking Lex here, if anything. It's not Lex, it's Robbie, almost the number two. Would you call yourself number two?
5: Yeah, I'd say number
4: yeah,
5: two.
4: Absolutely. Yeah, absolutely. Robbie, we've heard you on the radio a bunch of times, but it's great to actually see you here at Limelight Cinemas. And of course, all this is for this week's big release, which is Star Wars, The Mandalorian and Grogu.
5: Yes, yeah, Star Wars, Mandalorian, Grogu, which...
4: And there's been a massive amount of hype around these.
5: Yeah, I haven't heard one staff member not talk about the TV show and trying to smash the rest of the show out before this comes out, so...
4: Nice little bit of binge watching.
5: Yeah.
4: Yeah, yeah.
5: Great review so far, which is good, and I think it's going to be a huge hype.
4: Yeah, absolutely. Now, the things you're actually looking at with Grogu and also this thing, these are some of the merch you can get here at Limelight Cinemas, and they're actually popcorn holders. So let's go with this one first, because it's probably the most self-explanatory one with Grogu. Literally just throw your popcorn in there. How crazy is that? And so these are available for sale, aren't they?
5: Yes. Yeah.
4: Yep. Absolutely. All right, so you got Grogu, and then you've got this monstrosity, which is almost like looking over the fence at Robbie over at the moment. But this thing, this is actually a popcorn holder as well.
5: Yeah, it's. I don't know how we're going to get the popcorn in it, but
4: very carefully.
5: There is popcorn.
4: So that just opens up, and then you can reach in and get your popcorn. How crazy is that? And because you can still do your mixed popcorn in here, can't you?
5: You can, yep.
4: Yeah.
5: Yeah, you can.
4: That is so cool. So if you want to get your hands on one of these, I assume stocks are very limited.
5: Yeah, we got a good amount for this, but we're also doing a midnight screening the Wednesday night. So we'll see how we go, but yeah.
4: For the real diehard fans, I mean, this is what you want. And I've specifically said to Robbie, go and get some merch, specifically this, because Lex showed me this last week, and yeah. I just went, nah, we got to put this in the podcast. So this is amazing. So available for purchase at Limelight Cinemas. Now, as we said, releasing this week. So what sessions are we looking at? You mentioned a midnight screening.
5: Yeah, so Wednesday night, I'll be here until, well, Thursday morning.
4: Poor Robbie.
5: I think it's 12:01.
4: Yep.
5: Which is fun. So these will be on sale from 11. And then, yeah, all through Thursday to Wednesday.
4: Until stocks last.
5: Yeah.
4: Yep. Amazing. And of course, if you want to go along and check out Star Wars, The Mandalorian and Grogu, tickets are on sale now. 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Nice and quick one today, but
5: yeah.
4: I think it was important to just highlight this.
5: Yeah, yeah. No, it's massive.
4: Which one's your favorite? Is it Grogu or this one?
5: Probably the AT-AT. Yeah.
4: How do you even like I was just looking at the logistics of it, but it's crazy. Alright, if you want more information, jump onto limelightcinemas.com.au. The chair's actually moving on me. That's crazy. Thank you, Robbie.
5: No,
4: I appreciate
5: that's okay.
4: It.
5: Thank you for having me.
4: We'll catch you next week on the Limelight Cinemas podcast. Don't a limelight, you will.

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2: Cross Coast Headlines, I'm Lee Harrison. Making news today, the federal government will spend $11 billion to upgrade the aging Collins-class submarines. The six vessels will get new motors, diesel engines and generators over the next decade. The measure will help bridge a capability gap while we wait for nuclear subs to come into service in the mid to late 2030s. One man's dead and four others have been seriously injured in a shooting in Sydney's southwest. An investigation was sparked and two injured men arrived at Liverpool Hospital. One later died despite undergoing treatment. Two other injured men then arrived at Fairfield Hospital and a third man arrived at Liverpool. The World Health Organization is warning cases of Ebola in Africa may be spreading faster than originally thought. Modelling from experts in London warns there's been substantial under-detection and the true magnitude of the outbreak remains uncertain. In air sport, the AFL has finalised Tasmania's list concessions ahead of its first draft in 2027. The Devils will have priority access to local prospects for their first four drafts. And the Maroon squad will train at the Sunshine Coast today ahead of the State of Origin series opener. These stories and more today. This is Air News.
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8: 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In the morning. On the radio. The Brekkie Club.

0: class here on your Wednesday morning. And before that, Kylie Minogue and Into the Blue. We are about to wrap up the Brekkie Club with DJ Sparky. But first, let's get our final hit of local news with Damien Lee.
1: Ipswich Deputy Mayor Nicole Jonick is warning worsening congestion on the Centenary Highway could impact emergency access to Springfield's new Mana Hospital, Springfield. With the hospital expected to deliver around 1,700 babies each year, Councillor Jonick says urgent upgrades are needed to cope with growing traffic pressures across Springfield and Ripley. Traffic figures show almost 46,000 vehicles a day are using parts of the Centenary Highway, with afternoon travel speeds slowing significantly during peak periods. The Queensland Government says planning work is continuing on future transport upgrades, including additional lanes between key Springfield exits.
0: Well, that does wrap up the Brekkie Club for this Wednesday morning. Thank you so much for your company. We are back in your ears from 6 a.m. tomorrow morning as we get our state of play into your ears. And also, we'll go and get some Money Matters news into your ears with John Hall and the team from Yellow Brick Road Homelines in Ipswich and so much more. Oh, we'll also preview this week's edition of the Ipswich Tribune as well. So that and a whole lot more, it is right here on westbromaradio.com.au and also streaming on the free West Bremer Radio app. More music mornings is next. 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
3: Good morning, I'm Lee Harrison. The World Health Organization is sending more testing kits to the Democratic Republic of Congo as they work to stop the transmission of Ebola. At least 136 people have died in the outbreak, and more than 500 suspected cases have been reported. WHO officials warn there's significant uncertainty about the spread of the infection. Epidemiologist Dr. Paul Griffin says the rollout of a new vaccine would still be months away.
4: Obviously, by then we hope to have it much more contained than it is now, and that's why WHO and other collaborators going in there, doing all those good things to find the cases and reduce transmission is the most important thing we can do right now.
3: Police are searching for the shooter after a fatal attack in Sydney's southwest. An investigation began when two injured men presented at Liverpool Hospital. One of them died while being treated. Two other injured men arrived at Fairfield Hospital before a third turned up at Liverpool. Reporter Jack Hahn says a crime scene is now in place at Canley Heights.
5: What's different about this shooting is that police and paramedics were not called to the scene of the shooting. That means that officers are essentially playing catch-up. There was not a chance to nab the suspects straight away. That has given whoever opened fire a chance to be on the run for a considerable amount of time.
3: Police have charged a retired Brisbane doctor with sexually assaulting 15 women. Stan Theodoros is accused of 94 counts of rape and 54 counts of sexual assault. Police say the timeline of allegations spanned from the early 2000s to 2015. The 74-year-old is due in court next month. Police will investigate whether speed was a factor in a horror double fatality crash in Melbourne's southeast. Madeline Burke reports.
6: The car lost control, slammed into a tree and burst into flames on the Princes Highway in Dandenong around 1:30 this morning, killing the driver and a passenger. The sedan was earlier seen driving at speed in Hallam. Two people, believed to be males, are yet to be formally identified. Princes Highway remains closed in both directions between Robinson and James Streets, while detectives from the Major Collision Investigation Unit continue their investigation. Madeline Burke, Melbourne.
3: And major Australian banks are using OpenAI's most powerful artificial intelligence model to test vulnerabilities in their cybersecurity systems. Commonwealth Bank and Westpac are both utilising the technology. This is AIR News. The AFL has finalised Tasmania's list concessions ahead of its first draft in 2027. The Devils will have priority access to local prospects for their first four drafts. They'll also have father-son access. Hawthorn coach Sam Mitchell says it's disappointing to be finishing up their home games in Tasmania. The club wanted to continue to play games in Tassie, but from 2028, when the Devils enter the competition, the AFL have told the Hawks they'll no longer be able to do so.
7: You know, the people at the coffee shop, in the hotels, and you go on the same sort of walks, and you're around the same people all the time, and it feels like we're sort of being kicked out of a home.
3: Victor the Inflictor Radley is vowing to maintain the rage in his State of Origin debut for the Blues. The Roosters premiership winner has frequently earned the attention of referees. Radley says he won't be changing a thing next Wednesday night.
8: I've always been true to myself, mate, and I think, Robbo, instills that in me and every week for the Roosters, and nothing changes about me, I guess. I'm playing the toughest way I possibly can and minimising any bits of ill discipline, really.
3: And Melbourne Victory's parted ways with coach Arthur Dials after their A-League elimination final exit. Dials has been in the role for 18 months. Australian Independent Radio News.
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12: Taking a look at your local weather for Wednesday, expect partly cloudy skies with mild temperatures reaching a top of 24 degrees. Tomorrow, mostly sunny and cool with a high of 22, and on Friday, partly cloudy with a high of 23. And that's your local weather up to date on West Bremer Radio.
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3: West Bremer Radio's Local News, I'm Damien Lee. Ipswich Deputy Mayor Nicole Jonick is warning worsening congestion on the Centenary Highway could impact emergency access to Springfield's new Mana Hospital, Springfield. With the hospital expected to deliver around 1,700 babies each year, Councillor Jonick says urgent upgrades are needed to cope with growing traffic pressures across Springfield and Ripley. Traffic figures show almost 46,000 vehicles a day are using parts of the Centenary Highway, with afternoon travel speeds slowing significantly during peak periods. The Queensland Government says planning work is continuing on future transport upgrades, including additional lanes between key Springfield exits. The Albanese Government says thousands of people across Ipswich and the Blair electorate are benefiting from new housing initiatives aimed at improving affordability and boosting supply. Federal Member for Blair, Shane Newman, says more than 5,100 locals have already accessed the government's 5% deposit scheme to help enter the housing market. The Commonwealth and Queensland governments have also struck a deal to deliver more than 51,000 new homes statewide, including 20,000 reserved for first home buyers. The funding package includes infrastructure upgrades like roads and sewerage, while projects already underway in Blair include a new 24-unit social housing complex at North Ipswich and additional crisis accommodation for vulnerable residents. Illegal dumping across Queensland has dropped significantly over the past 3 years, with waste dumped illegally falling from more than 15,000 tonnes in 2022 to around 13,000 tonnes this year. In Ipswich alone, council investigated more than 1,800 illegal dumping incidents last year, involving over 655,000 litres of waste, with household rubbish, building materials, furniture and tyres among the biggest problems. Ipswich City Council says it is using new technology through the Queensland Government's Illegal Dumping Partnership Program to help catch offenders. Residents are being encouraged to report littering or illegal dumping directly to council. And Ipswich product Sam Walker is set to realise a childhood dream after being named Queensland's new State of Origin halfback following an injury to Tom Dearden. The former Ipswich Grammar School student will wear the iconic number 7 jersey, once made famous by fellow Ipswich legend Alan Langer. Walker says it's a huge honour to represent Queensland and Ipswich on rugby league's biggest stage, with Maroons coach Billy Slater praising the young playmaker's passion for the state. Walker won't be the only Ipswich connection in camp, with Ezra Mann, Kuli Kefu Finifiakai and Kirk Capewell also selected in the Queensland squad. And that's your local news up to date on West Bremer Radio.
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10: Taking a look at your local weather for Wednesday, expect partly cloudy skies with mild temperatures reaching a top of 24 degrees. Tomorrow, mostly sunny and cool with a high of 22, and on Friday, partly cloudy with a high of 23. And that's your local weather up to date on West Bremer Radio.
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